0: We heard Beethoven's Pastoral Symphony, A Trip to the Country, with the Buffalo Philharmonic Orchestra, Joanne Folletta conducting. Bringing to a close another concert in the Buffalo Philharmonic Summer Broadcast Concerts that continue to air Tuesday nights at 7 o'clock all summer long here at BTPM Classical. Thank you, Joanne, for letting us enjoy a concert of music that also reminds us of our unique relationship to this beautiful earth.
1: Thank you, Peter. This meant a lot to me, this broadcast, and they all do. They all bring back memories of working with the orchestra on this music and playing it for our beloved public. So thank you for your curating and your hosting this.
0: Now, next week, we'll hear a program called the BPO Tours Florida, a tour that the orchestra took, and we got to hear sort of a preview concert, performances of the three B's. Now, I'm not talking Bach, Beethoven, and Brahms. This time, it's Butterworth, Bruch, and Brahms. George Butterworth's On the Banks of Green Willow, Max Bruch's Scottish Fantasy, featuring violinist Simona Porter, and Johannes Brahms' Symphony No. 1. All the music in tonight's concert was recorded in Kleinhans Music Hall by Bernd Gottinger, and the broadcast concert was assembled and edited by Aaron Heverin. We'd like to thank the Buffalo Philharmonic musicians for their support of this broadcast, and we also want to thank listeners like you. 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

if that music sounded playful or maybe even a little mischief in there. That is titled L'Esprit Follet. Follet is an old term for phantoms or goblins. Often the title is translated to the playful sprite. Pablo de Sarasate's music, that was Tianhua Yang, performing with the Symphony Orchestra of Navarra, led by Ernest Martinez Izquierdo. I'm Genevieve Randall. 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I encourage you, as you're listening to the music, to check out the BTPM Classical blog. 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

A symphony by Josef Mislavicek. That was Concerto Cologne playing his music with Werner Erhard conducting. Well, if you're a new listener here to BTPM Classical, some of the best drama in classical music is next. We've got Modest Mussorgsky's Night on Bald Mountain, sometimes translated to Bear Mountain. Listen for the violins in this one. They scurry around, which is the spirits dancing around at night, darting here and there. There's a spinning witches' dance as they do their seance. The brass makes these kind of stabs, which are the dark powers being summoned. And you'll know that the party in the dark is over when things get calmed down and there's a lovely melody that floats over the sleepy town below the mountain as the sun rises. A Night on Bald Mountain. It's played here by the Cleveland Orchestra.

0: A calm ending to all of the fury from the night before, Modest Mussorgsky's tone poem, A Night on Bald Mountain. That was the Cleveland Orchestra with conductor Christoph van Dohnányi. Stick around for a nice feature for flutist Carol Winsence coming up. She'll be playing some music by Mozart. Also, join us on social media. We've got all kinds of things to share there. Sometimes it's a video. Sometimes it's one of the Born on This Day series by Marty Wimmer. You can find us on YouTube. 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
0: I'm Genevieve Randall with you here tonight. Still not over this cold. I hope you can't hear it too bad. We've got a rondo to start this hour. Flutist Carol Winsence is joined here for Mozart's music with the Emerson String Quartet.

A Mozart Rondo featuring Carol Wincence with the Emerson String Quartet starting off this hour on this Tuesday on BTPM Classical. Music next by Georges Bizet. Now, Bizet wrote the opera Carmen, but it was a friend of his who arranged a couple of suites from the very popular opera. There are six selections in this first suite from Carmen. The second one has been quoted in fantasias on Carmen tunes by various composers. So popular are the melodies in Carmen, it occurred to me, hearing the Hadestown soundtrack in a bookshop on Elmwood, that Carmen might have been the soundtrack playing if we were in the 1880s. And you could play a soundtrack in a bookshop, I guess. Carmen's Suite Number 1 here by Georges Bizet. We'll hear the St. Louis Symphony Orchestra with conductor Leonard Slatkin.

0: A suite of music from Carmen, the popular opera by Georges Bizet. That was a recording from the St. Louis Symphony Orchestra. Thanks for listening to BTPM Classical, and thanks for supporting this music, if you're a member. I'm Genevieve Randall, just ahead from a Baroque Arcangelo to a 20th century Aaron.
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The Netherlands Philharmonic and Roberta Alexander featuring Sure on This Shining Night in that performance. Music by Samuel Barber here on BTPM Classical. Glad to be with you this evening as you're winding down your Tuesday. We've got a Baroque work next. It's a Concerto Grosso by Arcangelo Corelli. Trevor Pinnock is the conductor here with the English Concert.

Nice Baroque work there, a typical Baroque concerto grosso. That was a nice one from Arcangelo Corelli. It was played for us by the English Concert with Trevor Pinnock conducting. Music for the theater coming up. Instead of going A to Z, we go A to A here with Arcangelo Corelli and Aaron Copland's music. AC to AC, in fact. Weird. If you stick with us after this piece by Copland, Music for the Theater, a suite for orchestra, you'll join us for Late Night. Late Night happens every weeknight starting at 10 p.m. and it's a great way to explore even deeper into the BTPM classical library. You might hear some pieces that you've never heard before. You can explore more coming up here in about 23 minutes. Here's the New York Philharmonic with Copland's music.

0: Aaron Copland's Music for the Theater. The iconic Leonard Bernstein conducted the New York Philharmonic in that performance. I'm Genevieve Randall. Music to accompany your Tuesday wind down here on BTPM Classical with a unique foxtrot ahead on Late Night. It's called The Chairman Dances. It's an important moment in later 20th century history, which has been interpreted by composer John Adams. On this Tuesday for BTPM Classical's Late Night, Carl Lamb joins you next.
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2: Welcome in on this Tuesday evening, and you are listening to member-supported BTPM Classical, music to your ears for 50 years. I'm Carl Lamb here with you until midnight tonight, and we are going to listen to some great American composers. We are going to maybe start with some of the more familiar works at first, but then we are going to go to some of the composers that you may not have heard of before, or it may take a moment to jog your memory of who those people are. Let's start off with the music of John Adams, and this is actually a piece called The Chairman Dances. It's a foxtrot for orchestra. This was not part of Adams's opera Nixon in China. It's actually completely separate, and so we are going to hear the City of Birmingham Symphony Orchestra with Simon Rattle conducting.

That was music of John Adams called The Chairman Dances, the Foxtrot for Orchestra, and that was the City of Birmingham Symphony Orchestra with Simon Rattle conducting. You are listening to member-supported BTPM Classical. We continue our exploration of American composers with one of the greats, Aaron Copland. But this piece is a little less about Aaron Copland and more about the soloist we are going to hear, because the interest around Benny Goodman's big band style had faded, and so he had to make a pivot in order to survive in the arts world, and so he turned to classical music, and it was commissioned by Benny Goodman to have this clarinet concerto written by Aaron Copland. So we are going to hear Aaron Copland conducting the Columbia Symphony Orchestra with clarinetist Benny Goodman.

a clarinet concerto commissioned by Benny Goodman, and we heard him playing on that recording with Aaron Copland leading the Columbia Symphony Orchestra in Copland's Clarinet Concerto. You are listening to member-supported BTPM Classical. Well, Washington, Jefferson, Lincoln, and Roosevelt, when I say those names, I'm pretty sure you're going to think Mount Rushmore. And so that was created during the Great Depression. And this piece draws inspiration from some of the words of each of those presidents. We hear them in four movements now in the music of Michael Daugherty. Here is the Pacific Symphony Orchestra with Carl St. Clair conducting, and the Pacific Chorale with Paul Jacobs on organ, and this really exciting work titled Mount Rushmore.

0: a piece titled Mount Rushmore by Michael Daugherty, and that was the Pacific Symphony Orchestra, led by Carl St. Clair with Paul Jacobs on organ and the Pacific Chorale. And also, here's a fun fact, former BPO concertmaster Dennis Kim is the concertmaster of the Pacific Symphony Orchestra. Dennis, what a fantastic musician when he was here in Buffalo, but he has had so much success all across the world, and so nice to see a nod to the ensemble that he's currently with. We are going to take a quick break. I have more great music for you coming up right after these messages.
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0: And welcome back on this Tuesday night to member-supported BTPM Classical. I'm Carl Lamb here with you until midnight tonight, and our next piece comes from a composer who actually didn't play an instrument until she was 15 years old. Well, she's done very well for herself because she's won a Pulitzer Prize for the violin concerto she wrote and also 3 Grammys. But we are going to listen to the Viola Concerto, music of Jennifer Higdon. Here is the Nashville Symphony Orchestra with Roberto Diaz on viola and Giancarlo Guerrero as the conductor.

Jennifer Higdon really does a nice job kind of showcasing the range of the viola here. It's not often that we get to hear it as the solo instrument, and that was Roberto Diaz on viola with Giancarlo Guerrero conducting the Nashville Symphony Orchestra. They have one of the most beautiful halls in all of the United States. So if you have a chance to go down to Nashville, I encourage you to stop by and see that orchestra with your own two eyes and ears. Our next piece comes from Walter Piston, and he taught at Harvard, and he was especially known for this piece that we are going to listen to right up next. This is his Symphony Number 2. Here is the Boston Symphony Orchestra with Michael Tilson Thomas conducting.

The music of Walter Piston, who wrote a number of other symphonies, but this was probably his most famous, his Symphony No. 2, and that was the Boston Symphony Orchestra with the late Michael Tilson Thomas on the podium. Well, that completes our little exploration of American composers tonight, some that you may have known, some that you may have not heard of before, but it is all great to kind of tie it into what we do here on Tuesday nights, where we take some deeper dives into those parts of classical music. Well, that does it for me too, and I will be back with you on Saturday afternoon into the evening. So until then, have a great rest of your week, and we'll talk soon.

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3: Well, good morning. I'm Mark Swartz. Sun's up at 6:10 this morning and sets at 8:31. We should see quite a bit of it. We're in the mid-60s right now, upper 50s in the southern tier, 18 Celsius in Toronto, and a little patchy fog starting out in the southern tier. Otherwise, partly sunny. There is a chance of showers and thunderstorms late in the day, heading up to the upper 80s for the high. Well, it's Wednesday. Therefore, Stratton Rawson will be stopping by at 10 this morning with Stratton's Sidebar. Musically, we're going to start off right now with the waltz sequence number 1 from a comic opera by Richard Strauss, Der Rosenkavalier. To perform it, the Gewandhaus Orchestra of Leipzig.

Waltzing around the kitchen this morning with Herbert Blumstedt and the Gewandhaus Orchestra of Leipzig. Music from Der Rosenkavalier, the waltz sequence number one. 1911, comic opera by Richard Strauss on BTPM Classical. I'm Mark Swartz, coming up on 6:14. We would love to hear what you have to say about BTPM Classical. Give us a testimonial. We're commemorating our first 50 years of broadcasting. You can send in your, well, not send in, you can record your testimonial at 716-273-0870. Leave a voicemail message. Tell us about a whatever. Favorite composer you heard here, piece of music that moved you, a host you connected with. Once again, the number is 716-273-0870. We'd love to hear from you. Oh, and we'll be airing those testimonials sometime soon throughout the year, leading up to our April 18th, 2027 official 50th anniversary date.

0: Michael O'Rourke with a Rondo in E flat by George Frederick Pinto on BTPM Classical. 620, some good looking skies out there. I'm looking at the traffic cameras. Not many traffic problems, not any that I can see, but some nice skies as the sun is continuing to rise. A little patchy fog in the southern tier early on. Otherwise, a partly sunny, nice day. There is a chance of showers and thunderstorms late in the day, highs in the upper 80s. Overnight tonight, lows in the upper 60s with a chance of showers overnight. Tomorrow, partly sunny, still a chance of showers in the afternoon tomorrow, mid-80s again. Right now it's 60 in Jamestown, 66 in Buffalo, and 19 Celsius in Toronto.
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Nice, cheery morning music there. Gil Shaham, the violinist with the Orpheus Chamber Orchestra. Romanza Andaluza by Pablo de Sarasate on BTPM Classical. Well, good morning. I'm Mark Swartz. New music with an old feel. Lots of examples out there. The pop world, for example, Die With a Smile, Lady Gaga, Bruno Mars. Always On My Mind, that classic done by the Pet Shop Boys. How about Billy Joel's 50s tune-ish sounding For the Longest Time? Or Sergei Prokofiev's music from 1917, he wrote what he called the Classical Symphony. Yeah, Prokofiev wrote his first symphony in a deliberately classical-era style, but with his own sharper harmony and rhythm. Music with an old form and a modern personality. And here that is, Symphony No. 1, Classical Symphony by Prokofiev, performed here by the Chamber Orchestra of Europe.

0: Chamber Orchestra of Europe, conducted by Claudio Abbado, with the Symphony No. 1, the Classical Symphony by Sergei Prokofiev and BTPM Classical. 640, I'm Mark Swartz. We're in the mid-60s around and a little cooler in the southern tier, 19 Celsius in Toronto, and some patchy fog in the southern tier. Early on, anyway, and then partly sunny. There is a chance of showers and thunderstorms late in the day, heading up into the upper 80s today.
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little Spanish guitar music. Dale Cavanaugh playing the Pasacalia from the Three Spanish Pieces by Joaquin Rodrigo from 1954 on BTPM Classical. About 13 away from the Morning Toast, our daily celebration, 7 o'clock this morning. Well, you may have noticed a little bit of improvement on 94.5 FM, making some tweaks to the backup transmitter, but we are working on the situation, getting a brand new full transmitter in place. That'll be coming. Keep in tune. And if you do have problems picking us up on FM or anywhere, don't forget, we are streaming. One example of our streaming is on your Bluetooth wireless speaker. Just hook that into your phone with the free BTPM Listen app. Carl Stamitz music up next, the Octet No. 2. Here's Consortium Classicum.

0: The Octet No. 2 by Carl Stamitz, Consortium Classicum performing there on BTPM Classical. Good morning, I'm Mark Swartz. It's Wednesday, therefore Stratton Rawson will be here in 3 hours, 10 o'clock this morning at Stratton's Sidebar, and our morning toast right after the break. Disabled vehicle reported now on the 190 northbound at exit 2. That's Clinton Street. That has the left lane closed there. Little patchy fog early on in the southern tier. Otherwise, a partly sunny, nice day. There is a chance of a shower or thunderstorm late in the day with highs in the upper 80s. Overnight lows in the upper 60s with a chance of showers. Tomorrow, partly sunny, chance of showers in the afternoon. Humid, highs mid 80s. Right now, 67 in Buffalo, 60 in Jamestown, and 19 Celsius in Toronto.
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0: This is the Morning Toast. Today's official title celebrates hard work, perseverance, and a strong work ethic. It's National Work Like a Dog Day. The origin of the phrase work like a dog, by the way, comes from older English usage, where dogs were seen as tireless working animals used for herding, guarding, hunting, and such. So it's hats off to the hardworking dogs in our lives, with a little dog music. First, we'll hear Paul Schoenfeld's Dog Heaven, and then Gershwin's Walking the Dog.

John Fulham, the clarinetist there, with Joanne Folletta and the Buffalo Philharmonic, Gershwin's Walking the Dog. And before that, it was Jeffrey Kahane at the piano with John Nelson and the New World Symphony from the Four Parables by Paul Schoenfield, Dog Heaven. Some dog music this morning for our morning toast. It's National Work Like a Dog Day. 7:13 now, BTPM Classical. When's the last time you visited our website? Lots of great features there. You can see the playlist, check out the latest blog, the latest Born on This Day video by Marty, and make an off-from-school request. It's all there at btpm.org/classical. That request coming up, by the way, today's request at 7:30. Right now, a symphony by William Boyce.

Kevin Mallon with the Aradia Ensemble, Symphony No. 6 by William Boyce on BTPM Classical. 7:21, mid-60s around town, a little cooler in the southern tier with some fat, patchy fog down there, and 19 Celsius in Toronto. It's a good-looking day, partly sunny. There's a chance of showers and thunderstorms late in the day with highs reaching the upper 80s. Off from school request, it's happening in about 8 minutes, 7:30 this morning. Right now, it's Yo-Yo Ma playing cello with the National Orchestra of France. The third movement from Cello Concerto by Camille Saint-Saëns.

0: winner of 20 Grammy Awards, Yo-Yo Ma, the cellist there, with Lorin Maazel and the National Orchestra of France. Third movement from Cello Concerto No. 1 by Camille Saint-Saëns, BTPM Classical. Good morning, I'm Mark Swartz. Our Off From School request is next.
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0: Well, like a recipe that you tweak and refine each time you prepare it. So it's been with Leonard Bernstein's 1956 operetta Candide, based on Voltaire's novella of the same name. The work has gone through many revisions over the years, so there's not just one fixed version. The overture, however, hasn't changed, and it remains a popular standalone concert piece. And that is today's request this morning. This is going out to Jack in Buffalo.

Leonard Bernstein conducting the New York Philharmonic. Bernstein's music, the overture from Candide, Off From School Request, going out to Jack in Buffalo this morning. Love to play something for you in the Off To School Request, Off From School Request. 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

Scott Joplin's Easy Winners from 1901, played there by William Appling on BTPM Classical. I'm Mark Swartz. It's 7:40, a partly sunny, good-looking day. Highs in the mid to upper 80s today. Mostly cloudy tonight. There is a chance of showers and thunderstorms and a low in the upper 60s. Tomorrow, partly sunny, chance of showers in the afternoon, humid, highs mid-80s. Right now it's 61 in Jamestown, 19 Celsius in Toronto, and 68 Fahrenheit in Buffalo.

The Overture Suite No. 1 by Thomas Arne, Simon Standage with Collegium Musicum 90 there on BTPM Classical. I'm Mark Swartz. It's coming up on 7:49. Well, how's that garden coming this year? Got tomatoes? Early varieties already been coming in. The late ones, some still green. And those flowers, nice. The Buffalo Garden Walk was fantastic this year, maybe in your area too. A lot of folks are very passionate about making their garden, if not perfect, as close as possible. Some are kind of like a paradise garden. Which brings us to The Walk to the Paradise Garden by Frederick Delius.

0: Vernon Hanley with the London Philharmonic. The Walk to the Paradise Garden from A Village, Romeo and Juliet, 1906 by Frederick Delius on BTPM Classical. Good morning, I'm Mark Swartz. We're in the upper 60s around, a little cooler in the southern tier, and 19 Celsius in Toronto. A very nice looking day, partly sunny, highs in the upper 80s. Stratton Sidebar coming up in 2 hours with Stratton Rossin at 10 o'clock this morning. And right after the break, Dance of the Hours.
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Neville Mariner with the Academy of St. Martin in the Fields, Dance of the Hours by Amilcare Ponchielli on BTPM Classical. It's 8:09, I'm Mark Swartz. 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

0: Violinist Nigel Kennedy with Albrecht Meyer playing oboe, along with some members of the Berlin Philharmonic, Concerto for Violin and Oboe by Vivaldi on BTPM Classical. I'm Mark Schwartz. It's 8:19. Partly sunny start for the day, increasing clouds as we go on, highs in the upper 80s. The clouds bringing a chance of showers and thunderstorms in the evening and again overnight. Muggy, lows in the upper 60s. Tomorrow, partly sunny. There is a chance of an afternoon shower, mid-80s. Right now, 71 in Buffalo, 64 in Jamestown, 21 Celsius in Toronto.
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It's called Suzanne Un Jour by Orlando de la Sue. Jakob Lindberry playing it for us on Lute on BTPM Classical. A time there was, as one may guess, and as indeed Earth's testimonies tell, before the birth of consciousness, when all went well. That's an excerpt from Thomas Hardy's poem Before Life and After. Benjamin Britten wrote music in 1974 called A Suite on English Folk Tunes with a subtitle from the first line of that poem, A Time There Was. He dedicated it to the memory of his good friend Percy Grainger. And here it is performed by the City of Birmingham Symphony Orchestra.

0: Simon Rattle with the City of Birmingham Symphony Orchestra, a suite on English folk tunes by Benjamin Britten on BTPM Classical. It's 8:39. Mark Swartz here. Joanne's Classical Corner, by the way, is moving. It has moved. It's now at 9:30 in the morning, in case you were wondering, and the repeat program at 6:30 in the evening. Low 70s around town, mid-60s in the southern tier, and 21 Celsius in Toronto. Some nice sunshine. Increasing clouds, though, as the day goes on. That'll make way for a chance of showers and thunderstorms in the evening and overnight. Today's highs in the upper 80s. Straight ahead, a concerto grosso after the style of Scarlatti by Charles Avison. Right after this.
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Neville Mariner with the Academy of St. Martin in the Fields Concerto Grosso No. 1 after Scarlatti by Charles Avison on BTPM Classical. We're about six away from our Mozart block at 9 o'clock. We only had a little tweak to our backup transmitter Monday night, so things are a lot better, but it still is the backup transmitter. We're working on the new one. 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

0: Pianist William Tritt with the Cincinnati Pops. Marvin Hamlisch music through the eyes of love from the 1978 film Ice Castles on BTPM Classical. 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
0: Good morning, I'm Mark Swartz. Mozart. Gotta love Mozart and the classic composers. And the French hornist in today's Mozart block at 9 o'clock kicking off the workday certainly loves Mozart. But he's also a strong advocate for contemporary music. William Purvis. He's helped premiere works by composers like Elliot Carter, Stephen Stuckey, and more. Here is William Purvis playing horn with the Orpheus Chamber Orchestra Horn Concerto No. 2 by Mozart.

kicking off the workday, the Mozart block at 9 o'clock on BTPM Classical. William Purvis playing French horn with the Orpheus Chamber Orchestra, Mozart's Horn Concerto No. 2. I'm Mark Swartz, Joanne's Classical Corner, coming up at 9:30. Oh, and 10 o'clock today, since it is Wednesday. We'll be checking in with Stratton Rawson and Stratton's Sidebar.

A cover of Saraband, 2013 by Ludovico Einaudi, part of his studio album In a Time Lapse. That was performed there by La Pietà with Angèle Dubeau on BTPM Classical. Joanne's Classical Corner coming up, 9:30. Right now, an overture from Anacreon, 1803, opera ballet by Luigi Cherubini. Here's the Academy of St. Martin in the Fields.

On BTPM Classical, Neville Mariner with the Academy of St. Martin in the Fields Overture from Anacreon by Luigi Cherubini. And Joanne's Classical Corner is next.

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3: It's Joanne's Classical Corner with Joanne Folletta from the Buffalo Philharmonic. I'm Mark Swartz. Hi, Joanne.
4: Hello, Mark.
3: We've been celebrating the states for our 250th, and we have another one today.
4: Yes, and this is the great state of Connecticut. As with most of our states before European settlement, Connecticut was home to native peoples, including the Mohegan tribe, the Mashituckett tribe, the Quinnipiac tribe, and others. And then Dutch traders arrived in the early 1600s, followed by the English Puritans who went to Massachusetts. And then, I guess when Massachusetts got a little crowded, many of them came to the town of Hartford in Connecticut. Connecticut played an important role during the American Revolutionary War by supplying food, weapons, and ships to the Continental Army. Became the fifth state to ratify the U.S. Constitution, and it achieved statehood on January 9, 1788. Connecticut is nicknamed the Constitution State, reflecting its role in early American constitutional development. Connecticut's combination of colonial heritage, educational excellence, maritime traditions, innovative industry has earned it a reputation as one of the most historically significant and economically influential states in New England. Mark Twain wrote many of his best-known works while living in Hartford, including Huckleberry Finn and The Adventures of Tom Sawyer. Connecticut is home to the Hartford Symphony and the Yale School of Music, one of the world's leading conservatories, and several of our Buffalo Philharmonic musicians studied at Yale. The New Haven Symphony Orchestra, another wonderful orchestra, was established in 1894, and it's among the nation's oldest orchestras. Now, Connecticut's most famous composer is Charles Ives. Not music that we hear all the time, but a very great composer and a very important one to our history. He became one of America's greatest writers, pioneering polytonality. That's two different keys at the same time, complex rhythms, experimental techniques. And my favorite piece of all of Charles Ives is his Second Symphony. And it's written between 1897 and 1902. It actually is a mixture of European romantic tradition and American musical language. And that's what made Ives famous. This Symphony No. 2 of Charles Ives has been called the most American of American symphonies, and I think it's particularly appropriate for our semi-quincentennial celebration.
3: Yeah.
4: Let's listen to the last movement of Charles Ives' Symphony No. 2.

Leonard Bernstein with the New York Philharmonic, the Allegro movement from the Symphony No. 2 by Charles Ives. Charles Ives, born in Danbury, Connecticut, in celebration of Connecticut for a semi-quincentennial celebration of the states, on Joanne's Classical Corner with Joanne Folletta from the BPO. Hear the replay of the program tonight at 6:30 here on BTPM Classical. I'm Mark Swartz, Stratton Sidebar coming up at 10, which you can listen to with your phone hooked into your car audio system through Bluetooth, and listen with the free BTPM Listen app.

flutist Irena Grafnauer with Maria Graf on harp and cellist David Geringes. Flute Sonata No. 4 by Johann Sebastian Bach, BTPM Classical. Now music from a 1947 opera by Virgil Thompson called The Mother of Us All.

On BTPM Classical with Stephen Osgood and the Manhattan School of Music Orchestra, prelude from the Mother of Us All Suite, the music of Virgil Thompson. Classical guitar music coming up next hour, also some Tchaikovsky and more. And Stratton Sidebar next.

0: This fall, Friday Night Lights will be on BTPM PBS Channel 17. 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
4: I am old enough now to suddenly drop into my childhood. Sometimes it's into a gathering of happy scenes, and sometimes it's not. It happened Saturday afternoon. I volunteered to be at an art fair for gay kids. The organizers took pity on me when they saw me and asked me to oversee an arts table or two. An arts table is a table set up with art supplies spread about, an invitation to try your hand creatively. Whoops, I err. The tables were more properly called craft tables. Before art, there must always be craft. That much Richie English has managed to teach me. There was a fabrics table, a beads and pastel table, a library table with puzzles, and there was a watercolor table, which became my responsibility. There were 8 sets of watercolor arrays, a fat packet of watercolor paper, and another pile of watercolor paper cut into ovals, which puzzled me until the girls that came to the table used those ovals to design incredible masks. But what sent me back to the small house surrounded by 5 white pines that boasted a perennially sagging TV antenna were the colors. The tray of watercolor squares was made by Crayola, and the 8 separate color squares mirrored exactly the 8 colors handed to me by Mrs. House, my first grade teacher. A package of colors I was to share with my twin Michael. They were cradled in an orange box with the arching name Crayola, and beneath it, crayons. Despite being that privileged white Anglo-Saxon male of suburban legend, I was never allowed to own a box of crayons for myself. But with that first box of 4-inch long, 7/16 of an inch round, advertised as big crayons for little fingers, I became a color junkie. At first, it was the color yellow. I put huge splotches of yellow on the paper just to look at them. I could feel a brightness from them. Did I imagine a shimmer of energy, a slight, but I felt very real, glimmer of positive force emanating from the paper? I was annoyed by Mrs. House's impertinent insistence that I tell her what they represented. Were they stars? Were they flowers? Oh, yes, my ever-ready twin would say. Yes, they're daffodils, aren't they, Stratton? And such is the nature of twindom, I would just nod my head, yes. Wait a minute. Come to think of it, the only rose bush I can boast of, it's next to the front porch, produces only yellow roses. In the history of Crayola, I wish to remember not only the founders of the Crayola Company, Edwin Binney and Harold Smith, but the real visionary, the school teacher who married Mr. Binney, Alice Steed. It was Alice who turned the gold medal-winning Industrial Dye Company toward the classroom and the school building boom of the 20th century. Under her urging, they created slate pencils for students, and for every classroom built in the 20th century, chalk, pure white, mostly dustless chalk. And on June 30th, 1303, under Alice's guidance, they produced their first series of wax crayons. And it was Alice, too, who named the new crayon business Crayola. By 1905, they had issued the number 8 Crayola box, which became the standard 8 crayons. Can you name those 8 colors that the Crayola empire was built on in order? Let's do it together. Red, orange, yellow, green, blue, violet, except my crayon said purple, brown, and black. In my home, a box of crayons, whether you brought it with your own money or not, was jointly owned by all 5 of the Rawson boys. If we splurged, the largest box we could afford was 24 crayons, which held some new colors. Apricot next to brown, and gray beyond black. Stuffed near yellow was dandelion, and red-orange came naturally enough between red and orange. My mother's family hailed from Beaufort, South Carolina, and every third summer we drive from RD2 Hopewell Junction, New York, to 1 Bayard Street, Beaufort, South Carolina. It took between 20 and 22 hours to do it. The reason I am remembering this is because it was my mother's job to stem the restless throng of boys in the back seats from demanding, "Are we there yet?" The year is 1957, the year we turned our old blue Ford station wagon in for Ford's latest version, a blue 1957 ranch wagon, with a third set of seats that faced the back window. Michael and I were 10 years old. My older brother Joel approached 14. My younger brothers Robert and Peter, 8 and 6, respectively. My mother's job was how to keep us busy. And the answer she came up with was brilliant. A brand new box of crayons, just issued that year by Crayola, in a box that contained a crayon sharpener, too, and 64 colors. A wish that it simmered inside me for years bloomed when from the front seat the massive box appeared. 64 colors, with colors I had never even dreamt of. Bittersweet, a pale red. Asparagus among the greens. Robin's egg blue, a much bolder blue than a real robin's egg, however. And the surprise, wild strawberry. Nothing, I'm afraid, like the real thing. And the crowns of the box, gold and silver, with a hint of sparkle embedded in each crayon. What a surprise! It also turned out to be the last family box of crayons, because from that vacation onward, we brought with us to the Adirondacks, to Cape Cod, and to even Beaufort, watercolors. And there, Saturday, helping young people at the watercolor craft table, not really thinking much, I reenacted one of the critical moments of my boyhood. I went outside and gathered some leaves from the Bradford pears in front of the studios. I set them in front of me, outlined them carefully, and then using my Crayola watercolors, I imagined them in fall colors. Only when I got home with my finished watercolor, wondering why I chose this simple picture of 4 fall leaves, that's when I remembered an art teacher. When I was in 5th grade, that art teacher placed before me a sheaf of fall leaves, maple, sumac, hickory, oak, asking me to recreate them using the crayons I had, but mixing the colors. It was when Freddie Koenig called over the art teacher, crying, "Look at Stratton's drawing. It's really good." The art teacher did look. She complimented me. And then she just stared at it a while. She asked me to draw a tree we could see through the classroom window. I did. I thought I got it perfectly. She looked at the 2 pictures. The tree with its crown, a mass of yellow and green squiggles and squirrels, looking more like a bouffant hairdo than a crown of maple leaves. When I got home, My mother told me that my art teacher had called and we were going to see a doctor. "I'm not sick," I said. "No," she said, "you're seeing an eye doctor." And lo, I became the first Rawson boy with glasses. I was hopelessly nearsighted. That art teacher, whose name is gone with the wind, I'm afraid, noticed how particular and detailed my drawing of the leaves were, and then how that level of detail wasn't represented in the drawing of the tree. And she knew I was not like Leonardo making artistic choices. I was doing the best I could to capture exactly what I saw. She turned my life around almost. No longer was I the kid who couldn't hit the ball, let alone catch it. No longer the beginning cellist striving to learn it all by ear, and no longer the student who couldn't read the blackboard. All that hidden frustration discovered and mended by a drawing of fall leaves, much like the drawing I carried home to the blue house with a few yellow roses in bloom at the end of the front porch.

0: a Sinfonia Concertante by Johann Melchior Mölter. Trumpeter Wolfgang Basch, Bob van Asperen on organ, and the two oboists, Han de Vries and Bart Schneemann, on BTPM Classical. The Oasis is on at a new time, have you heard? It's on at 6, and at 5 o'clock now, we've got something new. It's called On Our Way Home. Check it out with Stratton Rawson today. Straight ahead, that classical guitar music promised.
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Salon Pieces 1 and 2 by Fernando Sor, performed there by Augustine Maruri on BTPM Classical. I'm Mark Swartz. Are you looking for a fun way to introduce kids to classical music? I found out that the conductor of our next work is an author of kids' books, Howard Griffiths. He's written at least three. One is The Witch and the Maestro. It was published in 2013. Griffiths says that the book was a way to pack as much information as possible about an orchestra into an appealing story for children. Cool. I'll have to check that out. Right now, we'll check out Howard Griffiths conducting the WDR Symphony Cologne. This is the Overture Dramatique by Ferdinand Reese.

0: 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Overture Dramatique by Ferdinand Ries. I'm Mark Swartz. Marty Wimmer's coming up at 11. Marty will kick things off with music by Beethoven. And if you're working on the computer at that time, you can still listen. 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

None But the Lonely Heart by Tchaikovsky. Michael Stern with the Orchestra of St. Luke's and violinist Joshua Bell. 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

0: BTPM Classical with Anthony Halsted conducting the Uppsala Chamber Orchestra. Drottningholm Music Suite Number 2 by Johann Helmich Roman. I'm Mark Swartz. Let's make way for Marty Wimmer. He's up next. Have a great day.
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Music by Beethoven on BTPM Classical. That was one of his 32 piano sonatas, the number 25 in G, Opus 79, performed by Igor Levit. And with that, good morning. I'm Marty Wimmer, following Mark Swartz on a Wednesday here at BTPM Classical. Well, coming up this hour, we'll hear some music by Astor Piazzolla. That's a fun work coming up a little bit later on. We also have some Hummel coming up, some Telemann. But next we have music by the English Baroque composer Henry Purcell. He lived in the late 1600s. Here is a suite from his theatrical work, The Indian Queen.

0: The Indian Queen Suite, music by Henry Purcell, performed by Toronto's Tafel Musik, led by Jean Lemann. I'm Marty Wimmer, with you all the way up until 3 o'clock this afternoon here at BTPM Classical. Stratton Rawson will be in at 3. He's here until 6. Then it's Genevieve Randall from 6 until 10. And then tonight on Late Night from 10 until midnight, it's Richie English with his wonderful program called From the Piano Bench. More music after this.
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Quite an ending there. We've just heard Summer from Four Seasons of Buenos Aires, music by Astor Piazzolla, performed by the Buffalo Philharmonic, led by Joanne Folletta, featuring violinist Tessa Lark. And speaking of conductor Joanne Folletta, you may have noticed that her special feature here on BTPM Classical called Joanne's Classical Corner has new times now. Those new times are 9:30 in the morning and 6:30 in the afternoon, the late afternoon. New times for Joanne's Classical Corner. I'm Marty Wimmer. Well, next we have music by Alfred Bruneau, not a name we hear all the time. He was a fine cellist, composer, and music critic in France. We're going to hear La Belle au Bois Dormant now, or Sleeping Beauty, performed here by the National Orchestra of Lyon. You know the story of Sleeping Beauty. Here it is in music.

0: La Belle au Bois Dormant, or Sleeping Beauty, music by Alfred Bruneau, performed by the National Orchestra of Lyon. I'm Marty Wimmer. More music after this.
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On BTPM Classical, a Hungarian Rondo by Johann Nepomuk Hummel, performed by pianist Howard Shelley. Well, coming up in the noon hour, we'll have some Chopin, some Handel, some Haydn, some Strauss. It's going to be a great hour, but right now we have a wonderful work by Georg Philipp Telemann. This is a flute concerto in G. The flutist, Emmanuel Pahud.

0: Music by a composer recently featured on our new video series called Born on This Day, Georg Philipp Telemann. That was a flute concerto in G performed by the Berlin Baroque soloists with flutist Emmanuel Pahud. And by the way, if you'd like to learn a little more about this very interesting and highly prolific composer, Telemann, check out his Born on This Day video found on the Buffalo Toronto Public Media YouTube channel. I get to host these videos and I'm having a great time doing it. Please check them out if you get the chance. I'm Marty Wimmer. Time now for a short break and then we'll hear some music by Chopin.
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Chopin, at what I sometimes think is his most personal, his most intimate, his mazurkas. We've just heard four of them performed by pianist Vladimir Ashkenazy. Good afternoon. It's a Wednesday. You're listening to BTPM Classical from Buffalo, New York. Thank you for listening, whether you're right here in the city of Buffalo, where I am right now, or if you're listening far off these days, maybe in another state or another country. Thank you for tuning in. Here's some music by Handel, a concerto a due cori, the number 2 in F.

0: Music by Handel, a concerto en do et cori, the number 2 in F, performed by the Academy of Ancient Music. Christopher Hogwood leading that ensemble. My name is Marty Wimmer, your usual host at this time of day here on BTPM Classical, and I'll be back in just a moment with music by Haydn.
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Menuetto and Presto from a string quartet in G by Haydn. That was the Takacs Quartet. Marty Wimmer with you on a Wednesday here at BTPM Classical. Well, have you ever gone mountain climbing? Probably not. Most of us have never really tried mountain climbing. Maybe you have. Well, we're going to experience some mountain climbing now musically with a portion of a work called An Alpine Symphony by Richard Strauss. It's actually a monumental tone poem for a massive orchestra of between 125 and 150 players. This work was completed in 1915, and basically the music depicts an 11-hour hike up and down an alpine mountain from dawn until nightfall. We're going to hear the first five portions right now, performed by the LA Philharmonic, led by Zubin Mehta. Let's go mountain climbing.

0: on BTPM Classical. We've just heard a portion of a huge tone poem by Richard Strauss called An Alpine Symphony. We've heard parts 1 through 5, The Ascent Up the Mountain. And that performance, we heard the LA Philharmonic led by Zubin Mehta. We'll have to hear the entire work one day on The Big One at 1. I'm Marty Wimmer with you here at BTPM Classical. Time now for a short break.
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On BTPM Classical, we've heard music by the late Japanese composer Ryuichi Sakamoto. He lived until 2023, Oscar-winning composer. We've just heard Solitude, performed by Angèle Dubois and La Pietà. I'm Marty Wimmer. The big one is coming up at 1 o'clock. I hope you'll stay with us for that. But right now, we're going to hear what may be the most popular work by composer Alessandro Marcello. Here is his Oboe Concerto in D minor on BTPM Classical.

0: Oboe Concerto in D Minor by Alessandro Marcello. Hans-Jörg Schellenberger was the oboist working with I Solisti Italiani. My name is Marty Wimmer. I'm glad you're here. We have our Big One at One coming up next.
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4: 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What will it be today? A major symphony? A brilliant concerto? Some other wonderful surprise? Let's find out. Here's host Marty Wimmer.
0: And today, it's a major symphony. The Symphony No. 6 in E-flat, Opus 94, by Charles Villiers Stanford. Charles Villiers Stanford was an Anglo-Irish composer, teacher, and conductor of the Romantic era. He was born in Dublin and was one of the founding professors of the Royal College of Music in London, where he taught for the rest of his life. Stanford lived from 1852 to 1924, 71 years. If your birthday is September 30th, you share it with Stanford and Fran Drescher of the TV sitcom The Nanny. Stanford taught some of the 20th century's most famous English composers, including Holst and Vaughan Williams. His best-remembered pieces are his choral works for church services. He wrote 7 symphonies, and today we'll hear the number 6, performed by the Ulster Orchestra, led by Vernon Handley. It's the Symphony No. 6 by Charles Villiers Stanford, today's Big One at One on BTPM Classical. Enjoy.

0: And that was today's Big One at One on BTPM Classical. We've heard the Symphony No. 6 in E-flat, Opus 94, by Charles Villiers Stanford, performed by the Ulster Orchestra, led by Vernon Handley. I'm Morty Wimmer. If you'd like to contact me about the Big One at One, my email address is mwimmer@btpm.org. Please join me tomorrow for another Big One at One. In fact, let's make it a plan. Tomorrow at 1.
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Trumpet Sonata in D by Giuseppe Antonio Aldrovandini. He was an Italian composer born in 1671. We heard members of the Neubau Collegium Musicum of Leipzig performing. I'm Marty Wimmer. 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Here is a rousing overture by Franz von Suppé, a composer featured on the Born on This Day video series. Here is his Poet and Peasant Overture.

The Poet and Peasant Overture by Franz von Suppé. Zubin Mehta led the Vienna Philharmonic. Franz von Suppé is one of the composers featured on our Born on This Day video series, short 1 to 2 minute videos that we're producing right here at BTPM Classical for you about the lives and music and legacies of the composers whose music we enjoy together. 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I'm Marty Wimmer. Time now for a short break, and we'll begin the next hour with a Symphony in D by composer Georg Christoph Wagenseil. That's next.

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On BTPM Classical, we've begun this hour with music by Georg Christoph Wagenseil. That was a symphony in D, performed by the Salieri Chamber Orchestra. I'm Marty Wimmer. If you'd ever like to reach me here at the station, my email address is mwimmer@btpm.org. Well, earlier today, we went mountain climbing with music by Richard Strauss from his Alpine Symphony. Now we're going to take an ocean adventure. Here's a work called Poseidon and Amphitrite, an ocean fantasy by composer John Knowles Payne on BTPM Classical. Joanne Valletta is conducting, by the way, the Ulster Orchestra.

0: An Ocean Fantasy, a tone poem called Poseidon and Amphitrite, music by American composer John Knowles Payne. Joanne Folletta led the Ulster Orchestra. John Knowles Payne was the unofficial leader of a group of American composers of the late 19th and early 20th century known as the Boston Six. The other composers in that group include Arthur Foote, George Whitefield Chadwick, Amy Beach, Edward McDowell, and Horatio Parker, all composers whose music we play from time to time right here at BTPM Classical. I'm Marty Wimmer. Time now for a short break and then more great music.
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Waltzing Matilda, a traditional tune performed in a beautiful arrangement there by pianist Stephen Huff. I remember being in chorus in third grade. Believe it or not, my elementary school had a third grade chorus, and our teacher, Mrs. Watkins, had us sing the song Waltzing Matilda. I still remember it all these years later. Marty Wimmer with you here on BTPM Classical. Those music teacher memories really stick with me. Maybe they did with you as well. Here's some music by Bach, a concerto for three violins on BTPM Classical.

0: A concerto for three violins in D by Bach. We heard the National Arts Center Orchestra featuring violinists James Ennis, Jessica Linenbach, and Yosuke Kawasaki. Here on BTPM Classical. Well, Stratton Rawson will be in at 3 o'clock, but I have a couple of more works to share with you after a break.
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Stars in the Velvety Sky, music by Herbert L. Clark, performed by trumpeter Gerard Schwartz and the Columbia Chamber Ensemble, led by Gunther Schuller. Well, Stratton Rawson will be in at 3 o'clock. He's here until 6. Then from 6 until 10 this evening, it's Genevieve Randall. And then tonight on Late Night, it's a special program called From the Piano Bench with Richie English. I'm Marty Wimmer. I'm going to wrap things up with an overture. Kind of an odd way to end a program, right? An overture usually comes at the beginning, but we're going to end with one today. Here is the overture to the opera The Turk in Italy by Rossini.

0: The overture to Rossini's opera, The Turk in Italy, performed by the Orpheus Chamber Orchestra. And of course, we bring you opera overtures and suites and other selections from operas all week long here on BTPM Classical. But every Saturday afternoon, beginning at 1 o'clock, we bring you a full opera from start to finish. Now, this coming Saturday's opera is one of my personal favorites. I think you'll like it too. It's highly atmospheric, sort of mysterious. It's called Pelléas and Mélisande by Debussy. If you like Debussy, I think you'll like this opera. That's Saturday at 1. Well, Stratton Rawson is in next. I'm Marty Wimmer. I'll be back again tomorrow morning beginning at 11. Have a great Wednesday night.
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getting us started this Wednesday afternoon, one of Camille Saint-Saëns' most evocative works called Africa. The Royal Philharmonic Orchestra was led by André Previn, Jean-Philippe Collard, the pianist, here at BTPM Classical. Sometimes, you know, I miss our old habits when we were less connected and more together. The old trip slideshow is an example of what I'm talking about. A few weeks after Christmas, my sister-in-law took off alone to tour Africa. And as she saw elephants and giraffes, bold wildebeest and airy gazelles, a text with a picture would arrive almost every day, a sentence or two, and then the photo. Not a few years ago, she would have returned, and she'd be invited to dinner, and afterwards, over coffee and cake, we'd set up the screen, and we'd see her pictures, and here at length, long for some, not enough for others, we'd hear about the trip day by day, every now and then, minute by minute. There was something to be said for what I did on my vacation, that we were forced to write, remember, or illustrate when we were younger. The telling created meaning and added depth to our memories, didn't it?

0: Our Vivaldi Concerto for a Wednesday afternoon, this in B-flat. The Venice Baroque Orchestra was led by Andrea Marcon, and the violin soloist was Giuliano Carmagnola, doing their best by Vivaldi this afternoon here at BTPM Classical.
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The traditional Japanese tune, The Horseman's Song, played for us by our old friends in the Jean-Francois Paillard Chamber Orchestra here at BTPM Classical. Now music by Anton Dvorak, a Czech, and his music is Czech-bound. It's the Slavonic Dance number 16 in A-flat.

the Slavonic Dance No. 16 in A-flat by Antonín Dvořák. The Czech Philharmonic Orchestra was led by Jiří Belohlavek in that performance. Now, here at VTPM Classical, an old favorite, a symphony by Franz Joseph Haydn. It has a subtitle, Roxoline. I don't know quite what that means. I'll try to look it up while we listen to the Symphony No. 63 in C.

0: The Symphony No. 63 in C, in a supercharged performance by the Orpheus Chamber Orchestra, and the old composer Franz Joseph Haydn, I think, would have enjoyed it. It was subtitled Roxelane, and that's because Roxelane was not only the name of the Sultan of Turkey's wife, but she was also a character in a play that became an opera called The Three Sultans, the music of which was by Haydn. And he borrowed some of that music to put together this symphony, including music devoted to the character Roxelane, who even in the opera was the wife of the Sultan, not to be messed with.
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One of the works that define the Romantic era at its very beginning. The Hebrides, an overture by Felix Mendelssohn. Not an overture to something else, its own concert overture, meant to breathe the air of the Hebrides Islands off Scotland. And indeed, that first motto that you hear and then its echo at the end was written as Mendelssohn sat in a boat outside a cave of one of the Hebrides Islands known as Fingal's Cave. So there it is. It's on the spot, written, the music actually welling up from the experience of being there. How romantic is that? The London Symphony Orchestra played that overture for us this afternoon. Claudio Abbato conducted here at BTPM Classical. Now, a music by Franz Ignaz Beck, one of the men who brought the symphony to France. But he got there because he was chased out of Mannheim. He fell in love with the wrong woman, had a duel, and supposedly killed the other person in a duel and was forced to flee. He ended up in Venice, where he became involved with another woman and had to flee again. And he fled to Marseille and then found a place in Bordeaux where he wrote this symphony in G.

0: The Symphony in G, or what Franz Ignaz Beck called the Symphonia in G. The Northern Chamber Orchestra played it for us. Nicholas Ward conducted here at VTPM Classical. Franz Beck became, in time, the director of the second greatest opera house in France, and so enjoyed a rich and fabulous family life. Oh yeah, like most of us, he settled down and prospered.
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A setting by Gabriel Diaz of the old hymn Lauda Jerusalem. It was for voices, but the Empire Brass took it over for us this afternoon. Robert Sullivan leading the ensemble here at BTPM Classical. Now, The Emperor Waltz by Johann Strauss Jr.

0: Nicholas Harnoncourt led the Berlin Philharmonic in that performance of The Emperor Waltz by Johann Strauss Jr. here at BTPM Classical.
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Music by Aaron Copland. Now, we heard Mendelssohn, who visited Scotland and went out to the Hebrides Islands. Well, this is Aaron Copland from Brooklyn going out to the New England countryside and giving us his musical portrait. The New England countryside played by the St. Louis Symphony Orchestra this afternoon, Leonard Slatkin conducting here at BTPM Classical. Now a trietto for lute, violin, and cello in A by Carl Kohout.

0: Jolly Trietto for lute, violin, and cello in A by Carl Kohout. Lutz Kirchhoff, the lutenist, Giuliano Carmignola, the violinist, and Francesco Galagione, the cellist, here at BTPM Classical.
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0: There you have it, our new feature called On Our Way Home. And taking us home, music to get us going and get us there. Beginning this afternoon with the Allegro movement of the String Quartet No. 9 by Beethoven. And then we heard the Scherzo, the Nocturne from the Symphony No. 2, a London symphony by Ralph Vaughan Williams, followed by Ravel's great Undine. Then we heard Chabrier's Habanera for orchestra, followed by The Flight to Neverland from the film Hook, music by John Williams. There you go. Are you there yet? Homeward Bound.
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That work is a promise to you that the Oasis will be coming up at 6 stars. It's called A Work for Piano by Helen Jane Long. It was Helen Jane Long at the piano we heard here at BTPM Classical. Now music of Bach expanded so the Philadelphia Orchestra can play the Passacaglia and Fugue.

As much as I respect the early instrument movement, every now and then I want Big Bach. I want IMAX Impact Bach. And that's what the Philadelphia Orchestra gave us in that performance of Bach's Passacaglia and Fugue here at BTPM Classical. Now, Siegfried Wagner, Wagner's baby boy, his flute concertino.

A charmer, that piece of music, the Flute Concertino by Siegfried Wagner. The State Philharmonic of Rhineland-Pfalz played it for us. Werner Andreas Albert conducted while Andrea Lieberknecht played the flute here at BTPM Classical. Now it's time for Genevieve Randall to take over, but before she can utter a word, we move to the Oasis here at BTPM Classical. A service of Buffalo Toronto Public Media.

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I'm Genevieve Randall with you here. Beautiful music there from Frederick Delius with Summer Evening. Perfect for this evening here on this Wednesday. That was the Northern Sinfonia of England performing. Before that, we heard a piece by Georges Bizet with Misha Maisky. Slowly breathe in for a count of four and then out for a slow count of four. That's supposed to help reduce the blood pressure. And so is this music here on The Oasis on BTPM Classical. We've got a piece called Transformation in this next one. That's the third movement of the Butterfly Lovers Concerto, featuring the Taipei Chinese Orchestra playing this one by Gong Chen.

0: couple of pieces back-to-back there. That was a Romance by Dvorak featuring Itzhak Perlman with the Boston Symphony Orchestra. We also heard before that Lucy King performing with the Taipei Chinese Orchestra on the third movement, Transformation, from Gong Chen's The Butterfly Lover's Concerto. I'm Genevieve Randall, glad to be with you here for The Oasis on BTPM Classical. Joanne's Classical Corner is coming up. And a reminder that you can also request things to be played on The Oasis. We take requests and then play those at two different times. One is the off-to-school request, which is Monday through Friday in the morning at 7:30. And the other is here during The Oasis. Tell us what you'd like to hear by going to the website. That's btpm.org/classical.
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3: Joanne's Classical Corner is presented by Hospice and Palliative Care Buffalo.
4: It's Joanne's Classical Corner with Joanne Folletta from the Buffalo Philharmonic. I'm Mark Swartz. Hi, Joanne.
5: Hello, Mark.
4: We've been celebrating the states for our 250th, and we have another one today.
5: Yes, and this is the great state of Connecticut. As with most of our states before European settlement, Connecticut was home to native peoples, including the Mohegan tribe, the Mashituckett tribe, the Quinnipiac tribe, and others. And then Dutch traders arrived in the early 1600s, followed by the English Puritans, who went to Massachusetts. And then, I guess when Massachusetts got a little crowded, many of them came to the town of Hartford in Connecticut. Connecticut played an important role during the American Revolutionary War by supplying food, weapons, and ships to the Continental Army. Became the fifth state to ratify the U.S. Constitution, and it achieved statehood on January 9, 1788. Connecticut is nicknamed the Constitution State, reflecting its role in early American constitutional development. Connecticut's combination of colonial heritage, educational excellence, maritime traditions, innovative industry has earned it a reputation as one of the most historically significant and economically influential states in New England. Mark Twain wrote many of his best-known works while living in Hartford, including Huckleberry Finn and The Adventures of Tom Sawyer. Connecticut is home to the Hartford Symphony and the Yale School of Music, one of the world's leading conservatories, and several of our Buffalo Philharmonic musicians studied at Yale. The New Haven Symphony Orchestra, another wonderful orchestra, was established in 1894, and it's among the nation's oldest orchestras. Now, Connecticut's most famous composer is Charles Ives. Not music that we hear all the time, but a very great composer and a very important one to our history. He became one of America's greatest writers, pioneering polytonality. That's two different keys at the same time, complex rhythms, experimental techniques. And my favorite piece of all of Charles Ives is his Second Symphony. And it's written between 1897 and 1902. It actually is a mixture of European romantic tradition and American musical language. And that's what made Ives famous. This Symphony No. 2 of Charles Ives has been called the most American of American symphonies, and I think it's particularly appropriate for our semi-quincentennial celebration.
4: Yeah.
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A movement from the Second Symphony by Charles Ives, who was born in Danbury, Connecticut. That was from a celebration of the states, celebrating Connecticut there, of course, with the New York Philharmonic. Joanne's Classical Corner is presented by Hospice and Palliative Care Buffalo. Glad you were here for Joanne's Classical Corner and for more of the world's greatest music tonight on this Wednesday here on BTPM Classical. With a symphony next, this is the New Zealand Chamber Orchestra with a piece by Franz Ignaz Beck.

Some symphonic music there to accompany you as you make your way home or perhaps run some errands, run to visit a friend tonight. Driving along past marshy areas with red-winged blackbirds taking off from the grasses. That was the Symphony No. 4 in E-flat major by Franz Ignaz Beck. We heard the New Zealand Chamber Orchestra. I'm Genevieve Randall, right along here with you on BTPM Classical, with an orchestra next founded by a record label. Of course, there are broadcast organizations that have done that in the past, the NBC Orchestra, there's the BBC, the CBC. Some orchestras have started as ensembles and then created their own record labels. But the record label RCA Victor thought, we want to make recordings, we need our own orchestra. The Victor Talking Machine Company had already done that in the 1920s with the Victor Salon Orchestra in New Jersey. So the RCA Victor Symphony Orchestra was born, lasted from about 1940 to the 1960s. And that was because about the 1960s, they moved many of their operations, of one of their brands anyway, to Rome. We will hear the RCA Victor Symphony Orchestra with Leopold Stokowski conducting Bedřich Smetana's Bartered Bride Overture.

0: The Bartered Bride Overture. That's a great one from Bedrich Smetana. You heard the RCA Victor Symphony Orchestra in that recording, conducted by Leopold Stokowski. More of the world's greatest music yet to come here in the next hour. And if you've been listening for a while, or if you've just joined us, this is the world's greatest music here on BTPM Classical. 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
2: This is BTPM Classical, your home for the world's greatest music. I'm Genevieve Randall. Glad you found a home with us here tonight for even a few minutes enjoying some of the world's greatest music. We'll get to enjoy a couple of trumpet soloists in this next one. It's a concerto for two trumpets by Vivaldi. Graham Ashton is joined by Gerald Ruddock, and they are then in turn joined by the London Chamber Orchestra.

That's a concerto for two trumpets by the composer Antonio Vivaldi, a great Baroque concerto there. The trumpeters you heard were Graham Ashton and Gerald Ruddock, with Christopher Warren Green leading the London Chamber Orchestra. To trumpet something is to celebrate it, and there is something to celebrate every day. Mark Swartz proves it by getting your day started on a positive note with BTPM Classical's Morning Toast. Tune in as Mark salutes a person, place, or thing each weekday morning at 7. Right now, we get to waltz together in a piano piece by Franz Liszt, the Mephisto Waltz. This is pianist Murray Pariah.

0: The great pianist Murray Pariah here, playing some music by Franz Liszt. That was the Mephisto Waltz No. 1. Glad you're here for that one, and glad you've joined us here tonight. Members support this station, so a big thank you to all of our members as well this evening here on BTPM Classical. I'm Genevieve Randall. An interesting piece next. It was written for a 1939 film by the composer Sylvester Rivueltas. Rivueltas wrote this for Night of the Mayas, and then there was a suite of music created from those various cues in the movie score. What we'll hear in a few moments here is called Noche de Jaranas, Night of the Jaranas. Jarana has a couple of meanings, and it's meant to represent a community celebration, a coming together. It's the second movement of a four-movement piece by Rivueltas, coming up from the Mexico City Philharmonic.
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The Noche de Jaranas, Night of the Jaranas, or Celebrations from Night of the Mayas by Sylvester Revueltas. That was the Mexico City Philharmonic. Enrique Batiz was the conductor. 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

0: You just heard the Symphony No. 3, Opus 3 from Johann Christian Bach. That was a performance from Camerata Budapest with Hans-Peter Gamor conducting. I'm Genevieve Randall. It's great to be with you this evening. Thanks for making BTPM Classical a part of your evening. If you've got a request that you would like to hear, there's two opportunities when you could be headed off to work and perhaps got your cup of coffee next to you and your favorite request by your side. Doesn't that sound great? You might feel triumphant doing that. If you would like that feeling, tell Mark Swartz what you would like to hear for the off-to-school request. That's Monday through Friday at 7:30 a.m. You can also make a request for the Oasis, which is at 6 p.m. Monday through Friday. But you'll have that triumphant feeling as you head off to work in the morning if you hear your favorite piece during that drive time. You can do that by heading to the website btpm.org/classical. Look for the off-to-school request button. We'll also get a triumphal feel from the march and finale of the next work by Sergei Prokofiev. It's the ending of Peter and the Wolf. See if you can guess what has happened at the end if you don't already know the story. No spoiler alerts here. We'll hear the New York Philharmonic with Leonard Bernstein in a moment.
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Such great horn music in there with the New York Philharmonic performing and Leonard Bernstein conducting. That makes for a great performance of that triumphal march and finale from Peter and the Wolf by Sergei Prokofiev, simultaneously telling a story and describing the various instruments of the orchestra there. Great to hear that music with you with the march and finale. Next here on BTPM Classical, it's a piece titled Scenes Pittoresque. Now, picturesque scenes. What scenes does the composer Jules Massenet want you to picture? Well, we'll get to that. But first, picture this. Jules Massenet, our composer, was in college, full of ideas for compositions, just constantly writing every chance he got. And at the same time, of course, as a college student, taking all kinds of gigs to make a little extra money. That included gigs playing piano, playing percussion, and one idea apparently that he had was scribbled down on the surface of his orchestral timpani. Picture that when you hear the timpani in the march that starts out these picturesque scenes, followed by an air de ballet, an Angelus imitating a bell, and ending up with a Bohemian festival. Here's Massenet's picturesque scenes from the Monte Carlo National Opera Orchestra.